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0: Piano Concerto No. 1 in D Minor, Opus 15, by Johannes Brahms. Paul Lewis was the soloist in his New York Philharmonic subscription debut. The conductor was Christoph von Dohnányi. I'm Alec Baldwin, and you're listening to the New York Philharmonic This Week.
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0: Schumann's Second Symphony was first performed under Mendelssohn's direction at the Leipzig Gewandhaus in November 1846. The carefully prepared performance was highly gratifying to the composer, and the work was soon taken up by other conductors. This, at the time, was the highest form of flattery a composer could receive. Thus, Schumann wrote to a colleague, "I composed the symphony in December 1845 while I was still half sick. It seems to me that one must hear this in the music. In the finale, I first began to feel like myself, and indeed I was much better after I had finished the work. Yet, as I have said, it recalls to me a dark period in my life. That such tones of pain, in spite of it all, can awaken interest gives me special pleasure." Though called the Symphony No. 2, the Second Symphony is actually Schumann's third. The true second, which was withdrawn after its premiere, wasn't published until many years later. Today, it is known as the composer's fourth symphony. And now we hear the Symphony No. 2 in C Major, Opus 61, by Robert Schumann. Christoph von Dohnányi conducts the New York Philharmonic.

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1: Hello. Welcome to Concert Hall Classics on Classical KUCO. I'm your host, Kurt Timmons. Thanks for joining me today. In this three-hour concerti edition of Concert Hall Classics, I'm offering a collection of concerti grossi published under the title Armonico Tributo by Georg Mulfat, the recorder concerti of Antonio Vivaldi, and a selection of concerti for wind instruments by Georg Philipp Telemann. An enjoyable concert of Baroque instrumental concerti in virtuoso performances. I hope you enjoy this program.

Of remoter Scottish and nearer French ancestry, the German composer and organist Georg Muffat, who lived from 1653 to 1704, was employed in Vienna, Prague, Salzburg, and finally Passau. A visit to Rome brought acquaintance with Corelli and his music, an influence on Muffat's own orchestral suites and sonatas. Muffat played a significant role in the development of the Concerto Grosso in Germany, a form derived from his stay in Rome. He was deeply impressed by the Concerti Grossi, also called Sonate, of Arcangelo Corelli. Muffat assimilated the Corellian technique of writing based on the trio combinations of two violins and continuo. This gave him the idea of composing a series of Concerti Grossi in five parts under the title Armonico Tributo, later published in Salzburg in 1682. I'm offering now the Concerto Grosso No. 1 in D major, No. 2 in G minor, No. 3 in A major, and No. 5 in G major. Ensemble 415 is led by Chiara Bianchi and Jesper Christensen.

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0: Recorded in cooperation with Harmonia Mundi and Westdeutschen Rundfunks, we've heard four concerti grossi published under the title Armonico Tributo of German Baroque composer George Muffat. Ensemble 415 is led by Chiara Bianchi and Jesper Christensen. This is Concert Hall Classics. I'm Kurt Timmons. Coming up next after a short intermission, Recorder Concerti of Vivaldi. Please stay tuned.
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1: This is Concert Hall Classics. I'm Kurt Timmons. Thanks for tuning in today. The Baroque composer, priest, and violin virtuoso Antonio Vivaldi composed nearly 500 concertos. These works, particularly those written for his own instrument, the violin, have enjoyed a great resurgence of popularity since their 20th century rediscovery. As is the case with most of the instrumental works of Vivaldi, the concerti for treble recorder and sopranino recorder have come down to us with no certain location and dates of composition. For certain, they were composed before 1726, before Vivaldi's encounter with Johann Joachim Kvantz, who aroused his interest in the transverse flute, and the fact that several of the movements from the concerti were arranged as da capo arias from around 1719 to 1720. We will hear now the Concerto in C Major for Sopranino Recorder, RV 444, Concerto in F for Treble Recorder, RV 442, Concerto in A Minor for Sopranino Recorder, RV 445, Concerto in C Minor for Treble Recorder, RV 441, and Concerto in C Major for Sopranino Recorder, RV 443. Michael Schneider is recorder player with Camerata Kern, performing on period instruments.

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0: Recorded in co-production with Harmonia Mundi and Norddeutscher Rundfunk, Hamburg, in February 1987. We've heard Michael Schneider, recorder player, with Camerata Kern, performing on period instruments, and recorder concerti of Antonio Vivaldi. 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We'll return after a short intermission with wind concerti of Georg Philipp Telemann. Please stay tuned.
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1: I'm Kurt Timmons. Welcome back to this edition of Concert Hall Classics. I hope you're enjoying today's programming. Georg Philipp Telemann was a true connoisseur of instruments, having acquainted himself while still young with all the instruments and used at the time. Apart from the harpsichord and organ, his solo, double, triple, and multiple concerti employed all the popular instruments of the day in interesting combinations that display their similarities and differences. He was the first to consider the oboe d'amore and the viola as solo instruments in a concerto. By giving the transverse flute, a newer instrument than the recorder, a place in several concerti, he, among other composers prominent at the time, helped that instrument make its final breakthrough as a preferred solo wind instrument. I'm offering now Telemann's Concerto in E minor for recorder, transverse flute, and strings, Concerto in C minor for violin, oboe, and strings, Concerto in A minor for two recorders and strings, Concerto in B minor for transverse flute and strings, Concerto in D minor for two oboe d'amore, cello, and strings, and Concerto in B flat for oboe, violin, two transverse flutes, and strings. Soloists are accompanied by Kamerata Kern performing on paired instruments.

Recorded in co-production with Deutsche Harmonia Mundi and Deutschland Radio Köln, we've heard soloists accompanied by Camerata Köln performing on period instruments in Wind Concerti of Georg Philipp Telemann. I'm Kurt Timmons. I enjoyed offering this program featuring a collection of concerti grossi published under the title Armonico Tributo by Georg Moffat, the recorded concerti of Antonio Vivaldi, and a selection of concerti for wind instruments by Georg Philipp Telemann. More great music coming up in the next special edition of Concert Hall Classics. Visit my playlist page on classicalkuco.org/CHC for a detailed listing of upcoming programs. And I hope you will stay tuned in here on Classical KUCO. And this concludes our program on Concert Hall Classics. Concert Hall Classics is a production of KUCO, the listener-supported radio and outreach service of the University of Central Oklahoma, broadcasting in digital studios in downtown Oklahoma City. Recordings used for this program are from the KUCO library and my personal collection. 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
1: Hope you can stick around a while and enjoy some music with me. I'm Peter Vandegraaff, and Haydn Symphony is up ahead, and it's called The Morning Symphony, the first of a trilogy describing various times of the day. We have right now something from the French Baroque by a great violinist named Jean-Marie Leclerc, and this comes from his first musical recreation as we hear Musica Antiqua of Cologne.

Members of Musica Antiqua of Cologne with the first musical Recreation by French Baroque composer Jean-Marie Leclerc. It's my pleasure to bring you some music by a French composer who specialized in writing miniatures, salon music, as it's sometimes called. Her name is Cécile Chaminade. This is one of her few compositions of a larger scale. Joanne Polk is the pianist, and this is the Piano Sonata by Cécile Chaminade.

Joanne Polk performing that uncharacteristically dramatic music by French composer Cécile Chaminade. That is her only piano sonata, Sonata in C Minor.

Haydn Symphony in just a bit. Here is a minuet and a march of the princesses from the opera Cendrillon, Cinderella by Jules Massenet. Kenneth Jean conducts Hong Kong Philharmonic.

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The March of the Princesses and the Minuet. That comes from the opera Cendrillon, Cinderella by Jules Massenet. Kenneth Jean with the Hong Kong Philharmonic. There's a minuet in our next piece as well, which is one of the symphonies of Joseph Haydn. And very early in his career, he wrote a trilogy of symphonies describing the times of the day. For some reason, he gave them French titles. And here is the first of those. So it's the symphony Le Matin, the morning symphony. And you'll hear very graphically the depiction of the rising of the sun, so forth. Here is Antal Dorati to conduct Philharmonia Hungarica, Symphony No. 6 by Haydn.

That recording taken from a groundbreaking set of, originally LPs. I think it came out in the mid-70s or so, with Philharmonia Hungarica, conducted by Antal Doraty. And it is of all the symphonies of Joseph Haydn. That was the symphony number 6, subtitled Le Matin, the Morning Symphony, the first of a trilogy depicting the times of the day. Here's Nathan Gunn, baritone, Kevin Murphy, piano, and a little more morning music. It's by Ned Roram, American composer, and it's called Early in the Morning.

0: Nathan Gunn baritone, Kevin Murphy piano, and that song by Ned Roram, who made something of a specialty of writing songs. It's called Early in the Morning.
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1: Let's head to Ireland for some music with one of the string quartets by Robert Schumann later on. Stay tuned for that as well. Before we listen to Variations on an Irish Tune, written by an American composer, Edward Joseph Collins, his name, we have this called Wexford Bells, a suite on old Irish tunes. It's by Raymond Warren. And this is the Royal Ballet Sinfonia under the direction of Gavin Sutherland.

Wexford Bells, a suite on old Irish tunes by Raymond Warren. Gavin Sutherland conducted, and he led the Royal Ballet Sinfonia. Here is music by an American composer named Edward Joseph Collins, written in 1930. This is called Variations on an Irish Tune, and it's played by the Royal, well, not Irish, but Scottish National Orchestra, conducted by Maren Alsop.

From 1930 comes that music by the American composer Edward Joseph Collins, Variations on an Irish Tune. Maren Alsop conducted the Royal Scottish National Orchestra. And that leads us very nicely into this composition by an Irish composer named Sir Hamilton Harty. He was probably better known as a conductor in his day, that's early 20th century, but a very nationalistic composer, as he wrote a number of pieces inspired by his native Ireland, including this work for flute, harp, and orchestra, simply called In Ireland. Colin Fleming, flute, Denise Kelly, harp, the Ulster Orchestra, conductor Bryden Thompson.

Colin Fleming flute, Denise Kelly harp, the Ulster Orchestra, Bryden Thompson conducting. That's called In Ireland by Hamilton Hardy.

And this is the second of them, wrote them all at the same time. The Doric Quartet plays the string quartet number 2 in F, opus 41, number 2.

Robert Schumann tended to focus on a single genre of music in his compositional career, and the year for chamber music was 1842, a little bit into 1843, but that's when he wrote the piece we just heard, a time when he was deeply immersed in studying counterpoint. That was the String Quartet number 2 in F, and music by the Doric, performed by the Doric Quartet, music by Robert Schumann. This is by his wife, Clara Schumann, who wrote a series of romances, Opus 21. This is the second of that collection, and it's recorded by Jean-Pierre Armengaud.

0: music by one of the greatest pianists and most influential teachers of the 19th century. Her name is Clara Wieck, later Clara Wieck Schumann. And throughout her career, she wrote a lot of romances, including that, the Opus 21, number 2 in F. The pianist recording there was Jean-Pierre Armengaud.
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1: Well, you want to stay tuned. I'm going to play for you one of the most beloved of all violin concertos. It's by Beethoven, and Gidon Kremer will be the soloist. We'll get to that in a little bit. But we first have a couple of pieces called Choros, C-H-O-R-O-S, and they were composed, all of them, there's 14 or 15 of them, by Heitor Villa-Lobos in the 1920s. It's inspired by street musicians in Brazil, and it literally means weeping. So the first one we hear is for string quintet, and it is the Choros number 5, which is subtitled Alma Brasileira, or the Soul of Brazil. Here is the Tumai Quintet.

in spite of the fact that that is played by street musicians or inspired by street musicians playing. Very sad music, as most of those choros are, by Heitor Villa-Lobos. That one's called The Brazilian Soul, and it was played by the Tumay String Quintet. We will hear Beethoven's Violin Concerto in just a few minutes. Here is the very first of the choros by Heitor Villa-Lobos, which he wrote in 1920. And they're scored for all different kinds of combinations of instruments, whatever happened to occur to him at the time. This one is for guitar. Choros number 1 by Heitor Villa-Lobos, played by Julian Bream.

the very first of the 15 or so pieces by Heitor Villa-Lobos. I say 15 or so because 14 are numbered, but then there's another piece that he called Choros, Weeping, music inspired by street musicians. And that was the Choros number 1 from 1920, as recorded by guitarist Julian Bream.

as beloved as the work we're now going to hear is, it's very surprising to find that it was not well received at its premiere. Franz Clement was the violinist on that occasion, and this was composed in 1806 by Beethoven. It took a 12-year-old, Joseph Joachim, to renew interest in this piece as he performed it with the Leipzig Gewandhaus Orchestra, conducted by Felix Mendelssohn, and that really got this piece on its way, popular ever since. Here is Gidon Kremer, joined by the Chamber Orchestra of Europe, conducted by Nikolaus Arnenkur, Beethoven's Violin Concerto.

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Music composed in 1806 by Beethoven. The Violin Concerto. That was Gidon Kremer Violin, joined by the Chamber Orchestra of Europe, Nicolaus Arnoncourt, the conductor. Music originally composed for a violinist named Franz Clement. Here again, Gidon Kremer with a couple of friends, and a waltz by Shostakovich.

0: Would you have ever guessed that music is by Dmitri Shostakovich, one of five pieces for two violins and piano? Gidon Kremer and Madara Peterson played the violins, that a waltz.
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1: Peter Van de Graaff speaking. In the late 19th and early 20th centuries, there was a great Polish pianist, very, very influential. He also became the Prime Minister of Poland. His name is Ignacy Jan Paderewski. And speaking of his two great predecessors, Franz Liszt and Anton Rubinstein, he once said that Liszt played the piano like an eagle and Rubinstein like a lion. We're going to hear music by Liszt and Rubinstein, including what I think is one of Rubinstein's masterpieces, his Cello Sonata No. 1. Get to that in just a few minutes. The Liszt will be his arrangement of the famous Rákóczi March. Here, first of all, is by Liszt's good friend, Hector Berlioz, the Rákóczi March from The Damnation of Faust.

According to legend, Hector Berlioz liked that tune so much that he simply set part of the Damnation of Faust in Hungary so that he could use the Rákóczi March, Hungarian nationalistic music. Leonard Slatkin and the St. Louis Symphony there. There were a number of composers who arranged the Hungarian tune, the Rákóczi March, including Franz Liszt. Here is his version with the Boston Pops and Arthur Fiedler.

Boston Pops and Arthur Fiedler, The Rakoczy March by Franz Liszt. By another great pianist of the 19th century, Anton Rubinstein, Michael Kanka cello, Jaromir Klepacz piano, and the Cello Sonata No. 1.

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0: cellist Mikhail Kanka and pianist Yaromir Klepach performing that music by the Russian pianist composer Anton Rubinstein. That was the Cello Sonata number 1.
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Here is some very famous music from an incomplete opera, and the only opera, by Alexander Borodin called Prince Igor. These are the Polovtsian Dances, as the Toronto Symphony and Chorus are conducted by Sir Andrew Davis.

We'll often hear that music just for orchestra, but they're in the original choral orchestra version. From Prince Igor, the Polovtsian Dances, music of Alexander Borodin with a Toronto Symphony and Chorus, conducted by Sir Andrew Davis. This is by Borodin's friend, Cesar Cui, from his miniature suite, the Rustic Scherzo.

Cesar Cui, the least known of the Russian Five, Mussorgsky, Balakirev, Borodin, Rimsky-Korsakov, and Cesar Cui. That's from his miniature suite, and the Hong Kong Philharmonic was conducted by Kenneth Skirmerhorn.

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1: We're going to listen to a whole collection of Songs Without Words of Felix Mendelssohn in a bit. First, this Song Without Words by his sister, Fanny Mendelssohn, played by Simon Bartow.

Simon Barto at the piano from a disc called Popular Encores, and that is A Song Without Words by Fanny Mendelssohn. I'm Peter Van de Graaff. I invite you to stay tuned. Later on, we're going to listen to a piano concerto by Mozart. Get to that in a little bit, the number 24 in C minor. We have right now the second of the 8 books of Songs Without Words by Felix Mendelssohn. If you imagine what a song without words sounds like, you can imagine a melody sung by a voice. But since there's no words, this is simply a piece for solo piano, which really sounds like a song. There's a definite melody to it, an accompaniment as well. This is, as I say, book 2, the Opus 30, Songs Without Words. There are 6 of them, and all told, the last one is the best known, the Venetian Gondoliers song. And the recording is by pianist Vasily Primakov.

0: We've heard all of the Opus 30 Songs Without Words. Very clear to hear what those pieces are all about. Their little introduction, as there would be with a typical song of the early to mid-19th century, and then the melody, which sounds like it could be sung, but of course all played on the piano. The Opus 30 collection by Felix Mendelssohn, and that recording was by pianist Vasily Primakov.
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And now it is Mozart's turn. This is one of two piano concertos Mozart wrote in a minor key. Mozart scholar Alfred Einstein described this as an explosion of the dark, tragic, passionate emotions. Benjamin Hochman, pianist and conductor of the English Chamber Orchestra, Mozart's 24th piano concerto.

Performance by Benjamin Hawkman, performing as both conductor and pianist with the English Chamber Orchestra, and music of Mozart, one of his most dramatic compositions, Piano Concerto No. 24 in C minor, Kirchhoff 491. Rather unusual final movement to that. It's a set of variations on a theme, interestingly. This is by early English composer John Johnsone. It's a famous tune of the time around, the late 16th century, Schlesinger's Round.

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1: My name is Peter Van de Graaff. I'm going to play for you some Shakespearean-inspired music. Let's first hear this from the incidental music for a production of Romeo and Juliet by the English composer Edward German.

Adrian Leeper, Czechoslovak Radio Symphony, with some music composed for an 1895 London production of Shakespeare's Romeo and Juliet. The composer of that music was Edward Gurman. Going to listen to a symphonic poem, and symphonic impression is what Frank Bridge called this music, 1927 work, which takes its title from the opening line of Queen Gertrude's famous speech in Act 4 of Shakespeare's Hamlet. It is, "There is a willow grows aslant a brook." And here's the BBC National Orchestra of Wales, conducted by Richard Hickox, and music of Frank Bridge.

An Impression for Small Orchestra from 1927 by English composer Frank Bridge. There is a willow grows aslant a brook, taking a line from Shakespeare's Hamlet. Tchaikovsky wrote music for Hamlet. He wrote a symphonic poem after Hamlet, but he also wrote incidental music for Hamlet. This is some of the last music he composed. Here's the overture to his music for a production of the play. And it's performed by the USSR TV and Radio Symphony. Algis Juraitis, the conductor.

The overture to a production of Shakespeare's Hamlet by Tchaikovsky, Algis Juraitis and the USSR TV and Radio Symphony. This is from that same music, the waltz from Tchaikovsky's Hamlet, Kurt Mazur and New York Philharmonic.

For KUCO comes from Armstrong Auditorium, announcing the 2026-27 season, featuring the Camerata Nordica Octet in Scandinavian Seasons. 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

Music by a pianist composer from Bohemia who was regarded as one of the great artists of his day. Some called him as great as Haydn and equal to Mozart. His name was Jan, or Johann, depending on where he was, Jan Ladislav Dusek. And that was his piano sonata in C minor. Andreas Steyer performed on fortepiano. And after all that fortepiano music, we have this by Malcolm Arnold. It's one of his English dances, Book One. We're going to listen to the fourth and last of the dances. But whereas this music was originally for orchestra, it's been arranged for band here, as Jerry Junkins conducts the Dallas Wind Symphony.

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1: Stardate, June 23rd. About 10,000 light-years from Earth, a dead star is devouring its living companion. The process creates a disk of gas that's heated to millions of degrees, so it shines brightly. Some of the gas is fired back into space at almost the speed of light, adding to the fireworks. The system is so powerful that it's classified as a microquasar, a smaller version of some of the brightest objects in the universe. GRO J1655-40 consists of a black hole about 6 or 7 times the mass of the Sun, plus a close companion star more than twice the Sun's mass. The black hole probably began as a star about 25 times the Sun's mass. It evolved quickly, with its core collapsing to form the black hole. Its outer layers were blasted into space. Some of that material fell on the companion. Today, the black hole is pulling some of that gas away from the companion. The same thing happens in the cores of many remote galaxies. Supermassive black holes create monster disks as they pull in gas, dust, and stars. Such a disk can shine billions of times brighter than the Sun, forming a quasar. GRO J1655-40 is a smaller version of that. The system is in Scorpius, which crawls across the south on summer evenings. The microquasar is near where the scorpion's body curves to form its tail. Today's program was made possible by Mercer Caverns in Calaveras County in California's historic gold country. More information at mercercaverns.net. I'm Billy Henry.
2: Peter Vandegraaff speaking. In the late 19th and early 20th centuries, there was a great Polish pianist, very, very influential. He also became the Prime Minister of Poland. His name is Ignacy Jan Paderewski. And speaking of his two great predecessors, Franz Liszt and Anton Rubinstein, he once said that Liszt played the piano like an eagle and Rubinstein like a lion. We're going to hear music by Liszt and Rubinstein, including what I think is one of Rubinstein's masterpieces, his Cello Sonata No. 1. Get to that in just a few minutes. The Liszt will be his arrangement of the famous Rákóczi March. Here, first of all, is by Liszt's good friend, Hector Berlioz, the Rákóczi March from The Damnation of Faust.

According to legend, Hector Berlioz liked that tune so much that he simply set part of the Damnation of Faust in Hungary so that he could use the Rákóczi March, Hungarian nationalistic music. Leonard Slatkin and the St. Louis Symphony there. There were a number of composers who arranged the Hungarian tune, the Rákóczi March, including Franz Liszt. Here is his version with the Boston Pops and Arthur Fiedler.

Boston Pops and Arthur Fiedler, The Rakoczy March by Franz Liszt. By another great pianist of the 19th century, Anton Rubinstein, Michael Kanka cello, Jaromir Klepacz piano, and the Cello Sonata No. 1.

cellist Mikhail Kanka and pianist Yaromir Klepach performing that music by the Russian pianist composer Anton Rubinstein. That was the Cello Sonata No. 1. Here is some very famous music from an incomplete opera, and the only opera, by Alexander Borodin called Prince Igor. These are the Polovtsian Dances, as the Toronto Symphony and Chorus are conducted by Sir Andrew Davis.

We'll often hear that music just for orchestra, but they're in the original choral orchestra version. From Prince Igor, the Polovtsian Dances, music of Alexander Borodin with a Toronto Symphony and Chorus, conducted by Sir Andrew Davis. This is by Borodin's friend, Cesar Cui, from his miniature suite, the Rustic Scherzo.

0: Cesar Cui, the least known of the Russian Five, Mussorgsky, Balakirev, Borodin, Rimsky-Korsakov, and Cesar Cui. That's from his miniature suite, and the Hong Kong Philharmonic was conducted by Kenneth Skirmerhorn.
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3: Hear that? There's something small, black, and yellow buzzing in the trees. Is it a bug? A bee? No, it's a bird. A golden-cheeked warbler, to be exact. He's smaller than a sparrow, with a white belly, yellow face, and black throat. On a summer day in central Texas, golden-cheeked warblers are unmistakable. But on their wintering grounds in Central America, these songsters aren't the only buzzy, black, and yellow warblers around. They may form mixed flocks with black-throated green warblers that nest in the eastern U.S. and Canada. As well as hermit warblers that breed in the Pacific Northwest. Or Townsend's warblers that summer in British Columbia. Genetic studies have confirmed what their similarities suggest. These four warblers are closely related and likely shared a common ancestor before the last ice age. And, as sister species often do, they all put a unique twist on that bright, buzzy song. For Bird Note, I'm Michael Stein.
4: Well, good morning. It is so great to be back here with you. Paul Nesper at Classical KUCO. Hope you're having a terrific start to this Tuesday morning as we're approaching 2 after the hour. Hope that Monday was a good day for you as well. Obviously, we had the storms overnight into Monday, but hopefully the rest of the Monday was fairly calm for you. I know it was for me, and I certainly enjoyed some cooler temperatures. Looks like we could have another chance of some showers and maybe even a storm here this morning. But again, we should see some sunny conditions as we go throughout the day, and it should warm up nicely with temperatures getting into the mid to upper 80s. And winds shouldn't be too terrible out of the south-southeast, 6 to 9 miles an hour. Well, thank you so much for spending some of your morning here with me. Really love the variety of music we have in store for you today. Later this hour, we'll hear a flute sonata from Reinecke. We'll hear a water music suite from Handel. And we'll hear an opera suite from Bizet. But of course, we are going to kick things off here in the 7 o'clock hour, as we always do, with the music of TV and film. And every now and then video games. And there might be a clue in there. Today we go to American composer of film, TV, and video game scores. And that is going to be Jeremy Soule. He's probably best known for his video game scores. In fact, he wrote for Star Wars, Knights of the Old Republic, Guild Wars, and Consortium The Tower. Today we go to the year 2011 for a game that I never played, but I know many of my friends did, and they were very excited when this came out. I was working at Best Buy at the time. And that's going to be The Dragonborn Comes from Skyrim, The Elder Scrolls V video game score. It's going to be performed for us today by Japanese guitarist Karoi and Suichi Muraji here on Classical KUCO.

0: We started off the 7 o'clock hour, as we always do, with the music of TV, film, and video games. Today we went to American composer, best known really for his video game scores, and that is Jeremy Soule. We went to the year 2011 and heard The Dragonborn Comes from the Skyrim The Elder Scrolls V video game score, and it was performed for us today by Japanese guitarist Karoi and Soichi Maraji, here on Classical KUCO.
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0: Well, we come now to a suite from French Romantic composer, best known for their operas, and that is going to be Serge Bizet. He was a child prodigy, first learning piano from his mother and progressing quite quickly. He was accepted to the Paris Conservatory 2 weeks before his 10th birthday. While at the Paris Conservatory, he would meet a lifelong influence in Charles Gounod, and he would also befriend Camille Saint-Saëns. He won many awards there, including the top prize for pianist in the year 1852. He would go on to win the Prix de Rome in 1857, spending the next 3 years in Italy. He was a skilled pianist, but rarely performed publicly. Today we're going to go to the year 1875 and feature a suite of music from his four-act opera, Carmen. This is the first of two Carmen suites. This one will be performed for us today by the Cincinnati Pops Orchestra, and they're being led by Eric Kunzel here on Classical KUCO.

0: We've been listening to the music of Serge Bisset. We heard the Carmen Suite No. 1 based off his opera in four acts from 1875. And it was performed for us today by the Cincinnati Pops Orchestra under the direction of Eric Kunzel here on Classical KUCO. Let's grab a quick look at our weather forecast for our Tuesday and into our Wednesday. We are in a bit of a wet pattern on the whole. We'll see a chance of showers and storms this morning. We'll start the day cloudy, but we should see some clearing by the afternoon with mostly sunny conditions, highs getting up into the mid to upper 80s, and maybe outside of a thunderstorm, we should see relatively light winds out of the south-southeast. We'll see a slight chance of showers and storms overnight tonight, otherwise partly cloudy conditions. Lows will dip down into the low 70s. And for Wednesday, we'll see a chance of showers and storms in the morning. Otherwise, partly sunny conditions, a bit warmer with highs approaching 90 degrees, and winds continue to stay light out of the south.
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0: Well, we come now to a selection from German-British Baroque composer with a prolific output of works. And of course, that's George Friedrich Handel. He spends time in Hamburg in Italy before he makes his way to London permanently in the year 1712. He becomes a naturalized subject in the year 1727. Especially when he first got to London, he was big into opera. He would start three commercial opera companies to supply the British nobility with Italian operas. He would eventually have a physical breakdown in the year 1737. And would then change directions creatively and served more the middle and lower classes. Today we feature something probably written in 1717, and that is the Water Music Suite No. 3 in G major, HWV 350, written at King George's request for a concert at the River Thames. It's being performed for us today by the Amsterdam Baroque Orchestra, and they are under the direction of Ton Koopman here on Classical KUCO.

We've been listening to the music of George Friedrich Handel. That was the Water Music Suite No. 3 in G Major, HWV 350, based off works from 1717. Performed for us today by the Amsterdam Baroque Orchestra, and they were led by Ton Kopman here on Classical KUCO.

Well, we've reached our final selection here in the 7 o'clock hour. And it just so happens to be the first of, I believe, three birthdays we are celebrating today. Comes to us from German composer, conductor, and pianist born on this date in 1824. And that is going to be Karl Reinecke. His father was a music teacher and responsible for his initial music education. He begins composing at the age of 7, and his first public performance was given at the age of 12. He would tour Europe, specifically Leipzig, in 1843, and while there would study with Mendelssohn, Liszt, and Schumann. Later in life, he would go on to teach at the Cologne Conservatory, in a modest output of works with most centered around the piano. We go to the year 1882 for his work Undine, Sonata in E Minor for Flute and Piano, Opus 167. It'll be performed for us today by Swiss flautist Emmanuel Pahud and Israeli-American pianist Yefim Bronfman here on Classical KUCO.

Born on this date in 1824. That was the music of romantic composer Karl Reinecke. We heard Undine, Sonata in E minor for flute and piano, opus 167 from 1882. Performed for us today by Swiss flautist Emmanuel Pahud and Israeli-American pianist Yefim Bronfman here on Classical KUCO. Well, that is our final selection here in the 7 o'clock hour. As always, I just appreciate you spending some of your morning here with me. We've got some wonderful selections lined up for you here in our second hour together. We'll hear a string quartet from Boulenges, a theme and variations from Folds, incidental music from Sibelius, and a concerto grosso from Corelli. It's going to be a wonderful second hour, and I look forward to sharing these works and a bit of information about them with you. And we'll have all that coming your way after this brief break.

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2: A day to remember, June 23rd, 1868. As a young man, Christopher Latham Scholes was an apprentice printer in Wisconsin. Within a few years, he was a newspaper editor and eventually owned several newspapers and served in the Wisconsin legislature. But Scholes was an inventor at heart. In 1866, he and a fellow Milwaukee printer named Samuel Soule came up with a machine that would automatically number pages of a book or train tickets or banknotes. They showed this to a third man, Carlos Glidden, who wondered if the machine could be adapted to produce letters and words as well. Then Scholes read an article about a tarotype, a device invented by John Pratt. Scholes liked the basic idea but thought it was far too complex and set out to make his own typewriting machine. It took Scholes only 1 week to design the basic idea of his typing machine. A single letter of type carved onto a short metal bar could be made to strike upward against a glass plate. Paper could be inserted into the machine with a moving cartridge to hold it in place, with an inked ribbon between the type and the paper. On June 23, 1868, Scholes was granted a patent with the nondescript name, Improvements to Typewriting Machine. But there was still a problem. The keys were in alphabetical order, and they jammed frequently. Scholes tried many different combinations that would lay out the keyboard to separate the most often combined letters to limit collisions between the bars. You know the solution he came up with. You probably have one on your computer today. Scholes solved the problem of jamming typewriter keys with the now famous QWERTY keyboard. A Day to Remember is a production of KUCO at the University of Central Oklahoma. If you'd like a transcript, check out our Facebook page, A Day to Remember Radio. 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For A Day to Remember, I'm Kent Anderson.
3: Good morning. It is just so great to be here with you. I am Paul Nesper at Classical KUCO. I hope you're having a terrific start to your Tuesday morning as we're approaching 3 after the hour. Certainly hope Monday was good to you as well. I know for many of us, Monday might have been a long day with the, maybe I don't want to speak for you, but with the my weather alert going off at like 1:15 in the morning, made for a slow Monday for me. I'm not going to lie. I was a little tired throughout the day, but you know what? We made it through. That's the important thing. And we're here ready to try again today on a Tuesday. Looks like we'll continue to have a chance of showers, potentially a storm here this morning. But much like yesterday, we should clear out as we go throughout the day with sunny conditions and highs getting up into the mid to upper 80s. Well, later this hour, we're going to hear selections from Boulenges, Foulds, and Sibelius. But we're going to kick things off here in the 8 o'clock hour with a selection from Italian composer and violinist, the Middle Baroque. And that, of course, will be Arcangelo Corelli. He trained in Bologna and Rome. He was considered a virtuoso violinist in his day. He was an important figure in establishing the preeminence of the violin. He was also key in developing the forms of the sonata and the concerto. Today we feature a work likely written in the 1680s, not published until 1714. That's the Concerto Grosso in F major, opus 6, number 12, 12th in the collection of 12 from that opus number, and it's performed for us today by E. Musici here on Classical KUCO.

0: Kicking off the 8 o'clock hour with a selection from Italian composer and violinist of the Middle Baroque, Arcangelo Corelli. We heard the Concerto Grosso in F major, Opus 6, number 12, published in 1714, and it was performed for us today by E. Musici here on Classical KUCO.
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0: Our next work comes to us from Finnish composer of the late Romantic and early modern eras. Of course, that'll be Jean Sibelius. He was given a violin from his uncle around the age of 10. As a child, he showed a strong interest in nature. Like many composers of his day, he initially studied law before enrolling in school, specifically the Helsinki Music Institute, which is now known as the Sibelius Academy. He was a prolific composer, though he really rested over the last 30 years of his life. He pretty much ceased composing during that time, and he is credited with helping Finland establish a stronger national identity. We go to the year 1898 and feature the serenade and ballade from King Christian II. It was incidental music to the play of the same name, being performed for us by the Iceland State Symphony Orchestra, and they are under the direction of Petri Sakari here on Classical KUCO.

0: the music of Jean Sibelius. We heard incidental music from King Christian II, specifically the Serenade and Ballade. Performed for us today by the Iceland State Symphony Orchestra, and they were led by Petri Sakari here on Classical KUCO. Let's grab another look at our weather forecast for today and into our Wednesday. Just kind of in this wet pattern for the time being, we'll see a chance of showers and storms here in the morning. We should see cloudy conditions giving way to mostly sunny conditions by the afternoon, highs in the mid to upper 80s. We'll see a slight chance of showers and storms returning overnight tonight, otherwise partly cloudy conditions. Lows will get down in the low 70s. For our Wednesday, we'll see a slight chance of showers and storms in the morning, otherwise partly sunny conditions with highs inching towards the 90-degree mark, winds out of the south 7 to 9 miles an hour.
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0: 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He was largely self-taught as a composer. He was highly influenced by the music and instruments of India. He had a large output of works, but he was best known for his light music compositions. Today we feature an early work from him from the year 1900. This is Variations and Improvisations on an Original Theme, Opus 4. It's going to be performed for us today by English pianist Catherine Stott here on Classical KUCO.

0: The music of English cellist and composer from the early modern era, John Foulds. We heard the variations and improvisations on an original theme, Opus 4, written in 1900, and it was performed for us today by English pianist Catherine Stott here on Classical KUCO.
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Well, we're down to our final selection here of the 8 o'clock hour, and it just so happens to be a brand new release from the Azika label. The work comes to us from French classical composer, conductor, violinist, and fencer of African descent. And that's going to be Joseph Boulenges, Chevalier de Saint-Georges. Little is known about his early music studies, though many suppose he was prodigious based off his adult abilities. His first Paris public performance, that's a bit of a tongue twister, was in 1769. He would spend time in London, Paris, and Lille. His early works were influenced by Haydn, and he's best known for his operas and violin works. We're going to feature one of those early chamber works today. This is the String Quartet in G Major, Opus 14, Number 4, written in 1785. It's being performed for us today by the Catalyst Quartet here on Classical KUCO.

We've been listening to the music of French classical composer Joseph Boulenges, Chevalier du Saint-Georges. We went to the year 1785 for his string quartet in G major, opus 14, number 4, performed for us today by the Catalyst Quartet. And again, that was a brand new release off the Azika label here on Classical KUCO. Well, that is how we round out the 8 o'clock hour. Of course, that means we just have one more hour together before our time is up on this Tuesday. But we're going to celebrate two birthdays in that third and final hour, and we have a couple really epic works. We're going to hear selections from Duffy. We'll hear a symphony from Dvorak, and we'll hear a concert overture from Giraud. It's going to be a wonderful third and final hour. I look forward to sharing these works and a bit of information about them with you, and we'll have all that coming your way after this brief break.

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3: It's 9 o'clock here at Classical KUCO. Well, good morning. It's just so wonderful to be here with you. I am Paul Nesper. Hope you are having just a terrific start to this Tuesday morning. Really hope you had a great Monday as well. I know for many of us, Monday probably started off a little bit rough with the storms that came through, and I know the very, very early alarms that woke many of us up, but certainly ended up being a pretty decent day, at least for me. I enjoyed the cooler temperatures, and I got a chance to just make sure everything was copacetic around my house. Looks like we'll have another chance of showers and maybe a storm here this morning, but these clouds should hopefully give way to plenty of sun as we go throughout the day. High should get on up into the mid to upper 80s. Well, as always, thanks for being here. We've got just this final hour of music before our time is up today, but some epic selections, and we are celebrating some birthdays. Well, later in the hour, we'll hear two orchestral portraits from Duffy, and we'll hear a full symphony from Dvorak, another reason I love this station. But we're going to kick things off in the 9 o'clock hour, celebrating the birthday of American-born French composer and teacher, born on this date in 1837. And that's going to be Ernest Jureau. He was born in New Orleans to a musical father, who actually won the Prix de Rome at the Paris Conservatory in 1827. Ernest was actually sent to Paris at the age of 15 to study at the Paris Conservatory. He would go on to win the top prize for pianist in 1858, and a year later in 1859, the Prix de Rome. While there, he was close with Camille Saint-Saëns, Dubois, and someone we heard earlier today, Bizet. He's best known for his stage works. Today we are going to feature a concert overture from 1874, revised in 1882, and that is the Artevelde Overture. It's going to be performed for us today by the Lyon National Orchestra, and they are under the direction of Nikolai Schneps-Schneider here on Classical KUCO.

We've been listening to the music of American-born French composer, born on this date in 1837, and that is Ernest Jarreau. We heard a concert overture from 1874, revised in 1882, and that is the Artevelde Overture, performed for us today by the Lyon National Orchestra, and they were under the direction of Nikolai Zipse-Schneider here on Classical KUCO.

Our next selection comes to us from Czech romantic composer Antonín Dvořák. He takes the mantle from fellow countryman Bedřich Smetana in writing Czech nationalistic music. He studied violin, piano, and organ as a child. For his schooling, he would enroll at the Prague Organ School. Pretty much hung around Prague and wasn't known outside of that circle until his early 30s, when a referral from Brahms to his publisher gave his career the boost it needed. He would go on to be internationally renowned. He was a performer in Karl Komzek's orchestra, and he would be the director of the National Conservatory of America from 1892 until 1895, where he wrote some of his most famous works. We go to the year 1889, just a few years before coming to America, and feature his Symphony No. 8 in G major, Opus 88, written in about 2.5 months. It's being performed for us today by the London Symphony Orchestra, and they are under the direction of Antal Doradi, here on Classical KUCO.

The music of Czech romantic composer Antonín Dvořák. We got to hear the full Symphony No. 8 in G major, Opus 88, written in 1889. A lot of eights in there. And it was performed for us today by the London Symphony Orchestra, and they were led by Antal Doradi here on Classical KUCO. Let's grab a final look at our weather forecast for today and into tomorrow. Very much mirror images of one another. We'll see a chance of showers and storms here in the morning hours. Clouds give way to mostly sunny conditions. Highs should get on up into the mid to upper 80s with light winds out of the south-southeast. We'll see a slight chance of showers and storms return overnight tonight. Otherwise, partly cloudy conditions, lows in the low 70s. And for Wednesday, we'll see a chance of showers and storms in the morning. Should give way to partly sunny conditions with highs in the mid to upper 80s. Winds out of the south, 7 to 9 miles an hour.

Well, we've reached our final work here of this Tuesday morning together, and it is also the third and final birthday we're celebrating. It belongs to American modern era composer with a prolific output, born on this date in 1926, and that is going to be John Duffy. He was one of 14 children. He studied with Cowell at the New School and with Copland at Tanglewood. He has works for classical and film scores, with over 300 works in his catalog. He is also the founder of Meet the Composer, which started in 1974. Today we're going to be featuring a couple of selections from his Portraits for Orchestra. It is a 7-movement work. We're going to be featuring 2, Jerusalem and Istanbul. It's being performed for us today by the Royal Philharmonic Orchestra, and they are under the direction of Richard Williams.

0: Born on this date in 1926, that was the music of American modern era composer John Duffy. We heard two movements from his seven-movement Portraits for Orchestra. Those two were Jerusalem and Istanbul. And it was performed for us today by the Royal Philharmonic Orchestra, being led by Richard Williams here on Classical KUCO. Well, that is how we round out this Tuesday morning together. As always, thank you for spending some time with me. Hope you have just a wonderful rest of this Tuesday. Of course, I'll be back first thing tomorrow to get our Wednesday morning started off just right. I'm Paul Nesper here at Classical KUCO. Coming up at the top of the hour, exploring music.
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Hello there, and welcome to Exploring Music. It's Bill McLaughlin. We are exploring the life and music and world of William Walton, the English composer, this week. And in yesterday's show, I played the first two movements of the beautiful Viola Concerto, which he composed around 1929. And I promised we'd hear the conclusion today. Terrific recording from Nigel Kennedy with Andre Previn and the Royal Philharmonic. This piece has a quirky, it's the only word I can use, theme which comes into solo bassoon right at the beginning of the third movement.

Man, I always have to check that. Yeah, that's right. But when you hear it with the harmony, the bass pizzicato, it's even stranger. Isn't that good? And then the viola comes in, takes it on. So it's a sort of strange mix of jig and I don't know what. In any case, it's astonishing what Walton does in this movement, because he takes this quirky tune, he never completely abandons it, and in fact he takes those opening fifths and makes something very beautiful out of it. And the movement goes back and forth between almost comic and heartbreaking. Here's the third movement now. Nigel Kennedy is the viola soloist with the Royal Philharmonic under Andre Previn. This is music from 1929.

music of the 27-year-old William Walton. His viola concerto in A minor, we heard the final movement played beautifully by Nigel Kennedy, Andre Previn leading the Royal Philharmonic. The next piece of Walton that we're going to listen to was a commission by the BBC, the British Broadcasting Corporation, which was a brand new company back in 1930. And immediately, the BBC fell into a practice which continues down to the present day, that of commissioning very talented young composers. This is a big piece for orchestra, chorus, and baritone soloist, based on scripture. One of the most popular stories in scripture, in fact, the story of Belshazzar, the last king of Babylon. The librettist was Osbert Sitwell, one of the three Sitwell siblings who were so close to Walton in the 1920s and 30s. And I have a feeling that the two of these boys got together and looked at the court of Babylon, so opulent, so decadent, so wicked, and then looked at the English court, that of the English Empire in the 1930s. I think there's a little edge in this music that has something to do with their having seen a parallel. Let's see. Let's listen about the first five sections. Thus spake Isaiah. But these are English singers, so they say Isaiah, if you please. Then, If I Forget Thee, the first entrance by the baritone, Bryn Terfel in this case. Babylon was a great city. Next comes, In Babylon, Belshazzar the King. And right there, Walton creates a wonderful hook, or at least that's the phrase that pop artists use. Let me play it to you. It's rhythmically askew, so the accents are not quite in the right place. It's jumpy, agitated music. And then the notes themselves, D and A, with this E flat. It's the mysterious East. We're in Mesopotamia. Let's hear the opening of this oratorio through Praise Ye, the God of Gold. In this performance, the Bournemouth Symphony Orchestra and Chorus under Andrew Litton, Bryn Terfel, the baritone soloist. Belshazzar's Feast from 1931.

of precious stones, of pearls, of fine linen, of purple, silk, and scarlet, all manner vessels of ivory, all manner vessels of most precious wood, of brass,

Praise You, the God of Gold, there's a vivid portrayal of wealth and power. We've heard the opening of Belshazzar's Feast, music created by William Walton in 1931. You're tuned into Exploring Music. Drop us a line. Let us know how you like this show. You can write to us via our website, exploringmusic.org. And now let's get back to the action. We're getting to the really good part, a really spooky part, a huge, raging rock and roll style party going on in Babylon when all of a sudden a hand appears and writes upon the wall.

The National Weather Service in Norman has issued a severe thunderstorm warning for southwestern Noble County in northern Oklahoma, north central Logan County in central Oklahoma, west central Payne County in central Oklahoma, southeastern Garfield County in northern Oklahoma, until 11:15 a.m. Central Daylight Time. At 10:42 a.m. Central Daylight Time, a severe thunderstorm was located 4 miles northwest of Mulhall, moving east at 25 miles an hour. Expected hazards include 60 miles an hour wind gusts and quarter-size hail. This is a radar-indicated threat. The following impacts are expected. Hail damage to vehicles is expected. Expect wind damage to roofs, siding, and trees. Locations impacted include Mulhall, Orlando, and Lake Carl Blackwell. For your protection, move to an interior room on the lowest floor of a building.

0: Sing aloud to God, make a joyful noise unto the Lord. We've just heard the conclusion of Belshazzar's Feast, the oratorio from the year 1931, music of William Walton with a text of Osbert Sitwell. In this performance, we heard Bryn Terfel, the magnificent baritone, with the Bournemouth Symphony Orchestra and chorus under Andrew Litton. That story of Belshazzar is one of the most popular, intriguing stories in all of sacred literature, and of course it has drawn many composers who were inspired by it. George Frideric Händel had a terrific oratorio on that in the 18th century. J.S. Bach made a setting of Psalm 137, By the Waters of Babylon, There We Sat Down, and Yea, We Wept. And it goes on to today. In fact, I found a very nice, more or less current, American version of it. Listen in. This has the virtue of brevity.
1: Thank you very much. That's a fine song. Well, speaking of new songs, in 1955, I walked into Sun Records in Memphis, Tennessee, and the man said, "What can you sing?" And I said, "Well, I got a song I wrote, a religious kind of a song that I wrote a couple of years ago. This is the first song I sang for the man."

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Then Daniel the prophet, a man of God, he saw the writing on the wall in blood. Belshazzar asked him,

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1: Johnny Cash, of course, and the Carter sisters couldn't resist that. Sorry, it's only about 2.5 minutes long. And it does tell the story of Belshazzar, who was weighed in the balance and found wanting. Time for dessert now. Our daily treat, 3 short pieces from the piece Facade. We'll hear Lullaby for Jumbo, Black Mrs. Behemoth, and Tarantella.

John Paskey, Toe's Bride, and

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Nobody came, only a bugbear e'er unkind, that Budford papoose, the young spring wind, blew out the candle. 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To flat Coromandel.

0: and Turkus, Krakowians, hid in the shade. Where in the haycocks, the country nymphs, gay flocks, like answers, and looped over bright yellow petticoats, gaiters of leather and pheasants, tail webs, and straw hats bewildering many a leathern bat. There the hay make cowers and wines in showers, the dew in the dogskin by flowers. Pumpkin and marrow and cucumber narrow have grown through the spangled June hours. Melons as dark as caves have for their fountain waves, thick as goat honey and wrinkled as dark as pan, or old Silenus, yet youthful as Venus, of gourds and the wrinkled pig sweats all the jewels ran. Said Queen Venus, Silenus will settle between us the nymph's disobedience forestall. With my bow and my quiver each fresh evil liver, but I don't understand it at all.
1: Brunella Scales and Timothy West finding their way through that minefield of words created by Edith Sitwell. We heard Lullaby for Jumbo, Black Mrs. Behemoth, and Tarantella, three sections of William Walton's Facade in this performance, the London Mozart Players under Jane Glover. All the time we have for Walton today, and I hope you give yourself a little break right now and just keep on listening to the radio. Beautiful stuff coming up right now. Exploring Music is produced by Sidney Gillard at WFMT in Chicago and produced and engineered by Bill Sigman at Digital Island Studios here in New York City. Our production assistants are Ella Pinsloop, Eric Opland, Adela Skoronsky, and Weston Williams. Rebecca Neistat is the WFMT production and syndication manager. 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I'm Bill McLaughlin. 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
2: Hello, welcome to Concert Hall Classics on Classical KUCO. I'm your host, Bert Timmons. Thanks for joining me today. In this three-hour choral edition of Concert Hall Classics, we'll be exploring music of Ralph Vaughan Williams in recordings of his Mass in G minor, the six choral songs, and the Serenade to Music, a concert performed by the Baylor A Cappella Choir with Herbert Howell's Requiem as the centerpiece, and concluding with sacred choral music of English-Canadian composer Healy Willand. Uplifting and inspiring choral music in compelling performances. I hope you enjoy this program. The Mass in G minor of Ralph Vaughan Williams was composed between 1920 and 1921 when he was excited by the singing of Gustav Holst's Whitsuntide singers and by Sir Richard Terry's Westminster Cathedral Choir, which had revived the works of Taverner, Tallis, Bird, and others. Their first performance was given by the City of Birmingham Choir under Joseph Lewis in December 1922. Like the Tallis Fantasia of 1910, the Mass looks back to the 16th century while employing a 20th century vocabulary. It also follows the earlier work's design, scored for four soloists and double choir, while the Fantasia was for string quartet and two string orchestras. In this performance of Ralph Vaughan Williams' Mass in G minor, we will hear the Richard Hickox Singers and the London Symphony Chorus, conducted by Richard Hickox.

Recorded by Shandos Records on January 18th, 2002, at All Saints Church, Tooting, London, we've heard Wayfram Williams' Mass in G Minor, performed by the Richard Hickox Singers and the London Symphony Chorus, conducted by Richard Hickox. You're listening to Concert Hall Classics. I'm Kurt Timmons. Thanks for joining me today. The six choral songs to be sung in time of war were a BBC commission in 1939 for the 1940 Promenade concerts. But the season was canceled, and the songs were first performed in a broadcast concert by the BBC Chorus and Symphony Orchestra, conducted by Leslie Woodgate on December 2, 1940. The words were taken from Shelley. Number one comes from On Death. Numbers two and six come from Hellas. Numbers three and four from Prometheus Unbound. And number five from Revolt of Islam. This music is performed by the Richard Hickox Singers, the London Symphony Chorus, and the London Symphony Orchestra, conducted by Richard Hickox.

Recorded by Shandos Records on January 8th and 9th, 2001, at All Saints Church, Tooting, London. We've heard Rayfron Williams' 6 choral songs to be sung in time of war. The Richard Hickox Singers, the London Symphony Chorus, and the London Symphony Orchestra were conducted by Richard Hickox. You're listening to Concert Hall Classics. I'm Kurt Timmons, and we're turning now to the last work in this portion of Concert Hall Classics, Rayfron Williams' Serenade to Music, an orchestral concert work completed in 1938, written as a tribute to conductor Sir Henry Wood. It features an orchestra and 16 vocal soloists, with lyrics adapted from the discussion about music and the music of the spheres from Act 5, Scene 1 from the play The Merchant of Venice by William Shakespeare. Vaughan Williams wrote the piece as a tribute to the conductor Sir Henry Wood to mark the 50th anniversary of Wood's first concert. The solo parts were composed specifically for the voices of 16 eminent British singers chosen by Wood and the composer. In some parts of the work, the soloists sing together as a choir, sometimes in as many as 12 parts. In others, each soloist is allotted a solo. Some soloists get multiple solos. We hear now

possessions of his spirit. His affections

0: Recorded by EMI Records on the 5th of November, 1969, we've heard Rayfon Williams' Serenade to Music with soloists and the London Philharmonic Orchestra conducted by Sir Adrian Bold. I'm Kurt Timmons. Coming up next on Concert Hall Classics, after a short intermission, a concert performed by the Baylor A Cappella Choir. Please stay tuned.
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1: I'm Kurt Timmons. This is Concert Hall Classics. Thanks for tuning in today. The Baylor A Cappella Choir is the flagship choral ensemble at Baylor University in Waco, Texas. Selected by competitive audition, the choir combines some of the most advanced singers at Baylor, both music majors and non-music majors, and focuses on cultivating meaningful fellowship and rich artistic singing. The A Cappella Choir performs a wide variety of music styles, both solo performances and collaborative projects with other areas of the School of Music. Between April 2018 and March 2019, the choir was recorded in a series of concerts in a varied selection of composers conducted by Brian Schmidt. We hear now Italian composer Enrico Mioroma's Light, British composer Alexander Lestrange's Oculi Omnium, Czech composer Zdeněk Lukáš's Dies Irae, Felix Mendelssohn's Richte mich Gott, German composer Wolfgang Buchenberg's Erbarme dich, British composer Herbert Howell's Requiem, the centerpiece of this concert, and it was long thought it was composed upon the death of his son in 1935, but it's been recently discovered the work was composed between 1932-1933. American composer Jake Rundstedt's Psalm 121, Spanish composer Tomás Luis de Victoria's O Vos Omnis, written in 1585, the traditional tune, The Dying Soldier, as arranged by Mack Wilberg and Nigel Short, and concluding with American composer Susan Labar's I Hear Thy Voice.

0: recorded in concerts between April 2018 and March 2019, and released on the MSR Records label in 2021. We've heard the Baylor A Cappella Choir, conducted by Brian Schmidt, and a selection of choral music spanning the Renaissance to the 21st century. I'm Kurt Timmons. Concert Hall Classics will return after a short break with choral music of Canadian-English composer Healy Willen. Please stay tuned.
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1: This is Concert Hall Classics. I'm Kirk Timmons. I hope you're enjoying today's programming. James Healy Willen, who lived from 1880 to 1968, was an English and Canadian organist and composer and an influential teacher. He composed more than 800 works, including operas, symphonies, chamber music, a concerto, and pieces for band, orchestra, organ, and piano. He's best known for his church music. Willen's sacred choral and organ works show evidence of his love for plainsong and Renaissance music. Many of his liturgical compositions employ Western church modes from 1,000 years ago and the modality and harmony of late 19th century Russian Orthodox choral music. His vocal lines are significantly more melismatic, his style more contrapuntal, and rhythmically much freer than was the case in the liturgical music of his contemporaries. His rich harmonic palette and luxuriant soaring melodies stand as testament to his admiration of both Brahms and Wagner. From a 1997 Virgin Classics release, we will hear the choirs of the Church of St. Mary Magdalene, conducted by Robert Hunter Bell, in Willen's Mass Brevis No. 13 in G minor, Missa Brevis No. 2 in F minor, Missa Brevis No. 5 in F sharp minor, Now is the Healing Time Decreed, Tenebrae of Maundy Thursday, The Royal Banners Go Forward, Tenebrae of Good Friday, Faithful Cross, Tenebrae of Holy Saturday, Missa Brevis No. 7 in G minor, and Missa Brevis No. 8 in D minor.

the National Weather Service in Norman has issued a severe thunderstorm warning for northern Grady County in central Oklahoma, southwestern Oklahoma County in central Oklahoma, northwestern Cleveland County in central Oklahoma, southeastern Canadian County in central Oklahoma, northwestern McLean County in central Oklahoma, until 1:45 p.m. Central Daylight Time. At 1:17 p.m. Central Daylight Time, severe thunderstorms were located along a line extending from 3 miles southwest of Piedmont to near Minco, moving east at 45 miles an hour. Expected hazards include 60 miles an hour wind gusts and nickel-sized hail. This is a radar-indicated threat. The following impacts are expected. Expect damage to roofs, siding, and trees. Locations impacted include southwestern Oklahoma City, El Reno, Duke Castle, Yukon, Bethany, Mustang, War Acres, The Village, Tuttle, Nichols Hills, Union City, Minco, Concho, Woodlawn Park, and Richland. For your protection, move to an interior room on the lowest floor of a building,

The National Weather Service in Norman has issued a severe thunderstorm warning for northeastern Grady County in central Oklahoma, southern Oklahoma County in central Oklahoma, Cleveland County in central Oklahoma, southeastern Canadian County in central Oklahoma, northwestern McLean County in central Oklahoma, until 2:30 p.m. Central Daylight Time. At 1:37 p.m. Central Daylight Time, severe thunderstorms were located along a line extending from near Oklahoma City to 3 miles southeast of Union City, moving east at 30 miles an hour. Expected hazards include 60 miles an hour wind gusts and quarter-size hail. This is a radar-indicated threat. The following impacts are expected. Hail damage to vehicles is expected. Expect wind damage to roofs, siding, and trees. Locations impacted include Oklahoma City, Norman, Moore, Midwest City, Del City, Newcastle, Yukon, Bethany, Mustang, Choctaw, War Acres, The Village, Noble, Tuttle, Hera, Slaughterville, Spencer, Nichols Hills, Jones, and Nakoma Park. For your protection, move to an interior room on the lowest floor of a building.

Recorded by Virgin Classics in June and July 1996. We've heard sacral choral music of English-Canadian composer Healy Willen, as sung by the Gallery Choir and Ritual Choir of the Church of St. Mary Magdalene, conducted by Robert Hunter Bell. I'm Kurt Timmons. I enjoyed offering this program, exploring music of Rayfun Williams, a concert featuring the Baylor University a cappella choir, and sacred music of Canadian-English composer Healy Willen. More great music coming up in the next special edition of Concert Hall Classics. 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And this concludes our program on Concert Hall Classics. 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
1: Stardate June 23rd. About 10,000 light-years from Earth, a dead star is devouring its living companion. The process creates a disk of gas that's heated to millions of degrees, so it shines brightly. Some of the gas is fired back into space at almost the speed of light, adding to the fireworks. The system is so powerful that it's classified as a microquasar, a smaller version of some of the brightest objects in the universe. GRO J1655-40 consists of a black hole about 6 or 7 times the mass of the Sun, plus a close companion star more than twice the Sun's mass. The black hole probably began as a star about 25 times the Sun's mass. It evolved quickly, with its core collapsing to form the black hole. Its outer layers were blasted into space. Some of that material fell on the companion. Today, the black hole is pulling some of that gas away from the companion. The same thing happens in the cores of many remote galaxies. Supermassive black holes create monster disks as they pull in gas, dust, and stars. Such a disk can shine billions of times brighter than the Sun, forming a quasar. GRO J1655-40 is a smaller version of that. The system is in Scorpius, which crawls across the south on summer evenings. The microquasar is near where the scorpion's body curves to form its tail. Today's program was made possible by Mercer Caverns in Calaveras County in California's historic gold country. More information at mercercaverns.net. I'm Billy Henry.
2: For Classical KUCO, I'm Ken Anderson, checking in here for Tuesday afternoon. And it is good to be here with some great music lined up to share with you. Shostakovich and Beethoven, Rossini and Giuliani, and Copland enters a contest. All that and more coming in these next few hours. We do have thunderstorms rumbling through the Oklahoma City metro right now, as you may have heard. A severe thunderstorm warning in effect for a good bit of the Oklahoma City area until 2:30. The main threats there are from strong winds and possible hail. And there's multiple advisories in effect, including a flood watch in effect all the way through tonight. So just be on the lookout for the weather this afternoon, and we'll keep an eye on it here for you. 2 o'clock means Franz Schubert these days here on KUCO, and back to another of Schubert's chamber works now, a rondo in B minor for violin and piano. He wrote this in 1826 for his friend, the violinist Josef Slavik. And this was one of 3 works that he wrote for Slavik on commission. And this is a real rarity among many of Schubert's chamber works, especially in that it was both performed and published in the composer's lifetime. Here's a performance by violinist Christian Tetzlaff and pianist Lars Vogt on Classical KUCO.

the National Weather Service in Norman has issued a flash flood warning for southeastern Canadian County in central Oklahoma, Cleveland County in central Oklahoma, northeastern Grady County in central Oklahoma, western McLean County in central Oklahoma, southern Oklahoma County in central Oklahoma, until 5:15 p.m. Central Daylight Time. At 2:13 p.m. Central Daylight Time, Doppler radar indicated thunderstorms producing heavy rain across the warned area. Between 1 and 2 inches of rain have fallen. Additional rainfall amounts of 1 to 2 inches are possible in the warned area. Flash flooding is ongoing or expected to begin shortly. Expected hazards include flash flooding caused by thunderstorms. Source, radar. The following impacts are expected: flash flooding of small creeks and streams, urban areas, highways, streets, and underpasses, as well as other poor drainage and low-lying areas. Some locations that will experience flash flooding include southern Oklahoma City, Norman, Moore, Newcastle, Blanchard, Purcell, Mustang, Choctaw, Noble, Tuttle, Slaughterville, Lexington, Goldsby, Bibble, Valley Brook, Washington, Cole, Bridge Creek, Etowah, and Stanley Draper Lake. Turn around, don't drown when encountering flooded roads. Most flood deaths occur in vehicles.

0: Classical KUCO with violinist Christian Tetzlaff and pianist Lars Vogt playing the Rondo in B minor by Franz Schubert. It's 2:17, as you've heard via the emergency alert system. There is severe weather in the state, and looks like a flash flood warning now in effect. And this ranges from the southern parts of the Oklahoma City metro, ranging down to the south and southeast. And a severe thunderstorm warning continues in effect for the next about 40 minutes or so until about 3 o'clock, and that is for parts of central Oklahoma, encompassing a good bit of the metro area as well. Music still to come, though, on Classical KUCO. A major symphony by Dmitri Shostakovich is next.
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0: Dmitri Shostakovich wrote his 11th symphony in 1967. It was subtitled The Year 1905, and this, of course, was in commemoration of the first Russian Revolution, which took place in February 1905. Here's a fine performance of this, a recent recording and a good one, the Boston Symphony Orchestra, directed by Andris Nelsons on Classical KUCO.

National Weather Service in Norman has issued a severe thunderstorm warning for Garland County in southern Oklahoma, Seminole County in east central Oklahoma, southeastern Lincoln County in central Oklahoma, southeastern Cleveland County in central Oklahoma, northwestern Pontotoc County in east central Oklahoma, north central Murray County in southern Oklahoma, central Pottawatomie County in central Oklahoma, southeastern McLean County in central Oklahoma, until 3:15 p.m. Central Daylight Time. At 2:33 p.m. Central Daylight Time, severe thunderstorms were located along a line extending from 3 miles southeast of Meeker to near Tribby to near Maysville, moving southeast at 35 miles an hour. Expected hazards include 60 miles an hour wind gusts and penny-sized hail. This is a radar-indicated threat. The following impacts are expected. Expect damage to roofs, siding, and trees. Locations impacted include Seminole, Falls Valley, Wewoka, Lindsay, Craig, Winniewood, Stratford, Kanawha, Maysville, Byng, Maud, Wayne, Earlsboro, Powley, Bowlegs, Asher, Lynette, Cromwell, Byers, and St. Louis. For your protection, move to an interior room on the lowest floor of a building. Torrential rainfall is occurring with these storms and may lead to flash flooding. Do not drive your vehicle through flooded roadways,

The National Weather Service in Norman has issued a flash flood warning for southwestern McLean County in central Oklahoma, central Garvin County in southern Oklahoma, until 5:45 p.m. Central Daylight Time. At 2:43 p.m. Central Daylight Time, Doppler radar indicated thunderstorms producing heavy rain across the warned area. Between 1 and 2 inches of rain have fallen. Additional rainfall amounts of 1 to 2 inches are possible in the warned area. Flash flooding is ongoing or expected to begin shortly. Expected hazards include flash flooding caused by thunderstorms. Source, radar. The following impacts are expected: flash flooding of small creeks and streams, urban areas, highways, streets, and underpasses, as well as other poor drainage and low-lying areas. Some locations that will experience flash flooding include Falls Valley, Purcell, Maysville, Elmore City, Wayne, Powley, Katy, Rosedale, Antioch, Whitefeet, and Payne. Turn around, don't drown when encountering flooded roads. Most flood deaths occur in vehicles.

0: Boston Symphony Orchestra, directed by Andres Nelsons, and the Symphony No. 11, The Year 1905, by Dmitri Shostakovich, written in 1967, commemorating the first Russian Revolution. It's a great recording of the Shostakovich 11. It's 322 Classical KUCO, Edmond, Oklahoma City, from the University of Central Oklahoma. I'm Kent Anderson. Thank you for dropping in this afternoon. A Beethoven piano concerto played by Leif Ove Andsnes is coming up next. Oklahoma City area weather. Radar right now is showing that the heaviest of the thunderstorms is moving off to the south and east. No warnings currently in effect for the Oklahoma City metro area. The thunderstorms continue in progress. We have a flood advisory in effect for the next couple of hours as well. So be aware of the possibility of some flash flooding with the heavy rain, especially in more southern parts of the metro area. Showers and thunderstorms continue through about 10 p.m. Then we'll get a little bit of a break. A low tonight of 71. And a 40% chance tomorrow, but that is mainly in the morning before about 10 a.m. and then becoming gradually sunny in the afternoon with a high of 87. Thunderstorms around right now, 73 in Oklahoma City, 69 in Choctaw. No storms right now in north central Oklahoma, just overcast and 73 in Enid.
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0: One of Beethoven's biggest hits is Piano Concerto No. 4 in G major. Finished in 1806, it would be nearly 2 years before it was premiered in Vienna. It had a private premiere before that. But the public premiere of this work, this was a remarkable concert, and we've talked about it before. On this concert program in 1808 were the premieres of Beethoven's 5th and 6th symphonies, the Choral Fantasy, and this, the Piano Concerto No. 4. And that concert in Vienna was Beethoven's last time to perform at the piano as a soloist with orchestra. His deafness, of course, was progressing by then, and this was his last solo appearance. Here's a performance by pianist Leif Ove Andsnes, and from the piano, he directs the Mahler Chamber Orchestra.

0: This piece was an immediate success for Ludwig von Beethoven when it premiered in Vienna in 1808. His Piano Concerto No. 4 in G major, played and conducted there by Leif Ove Andsnes with the Mahler Chamber Orchestra. Great music for a stormy afternoon here from Classical KUCO. I'm Kent Anderson. Checking the weather radar, as of right now, most of the heaviest storm activity is moving down into south central and southeastern Oklahoma. As of right now, there are no warnings in effect in the state. We are watching one area off to the southwest on the Texas side of the Red River. There are some pretty noisy storms there currently, and we'll see what happens with that in the next few hours. Just keep it right here on KUCO. Composer's Datebook is next.
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2: This is the Composer's Datebook for June 23rd. I'm John Burge. In 2008, the National Convention of the American Guild of Organists was held in Minneapolis and St. Paul. And for the occasion, a Minnesota organ book was commissioned. The idea was that six Minnesota composers should each write a short piece for organ plus solo instrument, all suitable for use at Sunday service. One of the composers selected was Carol Barnett, who thought to herself, well, probably everybody else will be doing something slow and lovely, so I'm going to do something fast, which means a recessional. The whole idea of a recessional is, we're done, we're out of here. Barnett selected a bright, beautiful, but decidedly unusual solo instrument for her piece, namely the steel pan. The steel pan is a chromatically pitched concert instrument related to the calypso steel drums heard in Trinidad. Its bright metallic sound blends surprisingly well with the pipe organ, holding its own against the organ's mighty voice. Moreover, its calypso associations evoke a sense of joyful release, perfect for a recessional, in Barnett's opinion. She titled her piece Praise, and it received its premiere performance on today's date in 2008 at Westminster Presbyterian Church, Minneapolis, with organist Jonathan Gregoire and percussionist Jay Johnson. Composer's Datebook is produced by APM, American Public Media, in conjunction with the American Composers Forum, reminding you that all music was once new.

0: And in these early days of official summer after the solstice, some summer music there by the British composer Richard Rodney Bennett. And John Wilson led the BBC Scottish Symphony Orchestra. I haven't heard that one in quite a while. Classical KUCO, it's 4:13. I'm Kent Anderson. Thank you for coming by this afternoon. Let's get a look at traffic for today's drive. A few accidents already showing up. In West Edmond, Northwest Edmond, Northwestern, at 192nd or Danforth Road. Also Memorial Road at Fox Creek Drive. Northwest 122nd at Stratford Drive. Northwest 20th at Penn. Near downtown, Walker at West Reno Avenue. And Southwest 59th at Blackwelder. 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
0: The Baroque composer Johann Helmich Roman, sometimes referred to as the father of Swedish music. And in 1744, he was hired to write music for a wedding celebration to be held at Drottningholm. It was the wedding of Prince Adolf Frederick and the Princess Louisa of Prussia, a big to-do in Sweden at the time. And the Drottningholm music is some of Roman's most delightful and certainly some of his most often performed music. The Drottningholm Music Suite No. 2 here performed by the Uppsala Chamber Orchestra, and it's led by Anthony Halstead.

0: Drottning Home Music, Suite Number 2, written for a royal wedding in 1744 by Johann Helmich Roman. The Uppsala Chamber Orchestra is led by Anthony Halsted. At 4:40 on Classical, KUCO. I'm Kent Anderson, updating traffic this afternoon's drive. Just three accidents still remaining. Southwest 59th at Blackwelder, Walker Avenue at West Reno Avenue, and Memorial Road at Fox Creek Drive. Traffic from SigAlert.com.
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0: Gioachino Rossini wrote 39 operas. The last one was William Tell. That was 1829, and he decided he was finished writing opera at that point. He lived another 39 years, but never wrote another opera. That's not to say that he didn't write anything. As he grew older, he wrote several pieces that he collectively called Sins of Old Age. It was more than 150 short works, vocal, chamber, and piano music, that he wrote over the last 11 years of his life. Volume 14 from The Sins of Old Age, Selections for Piano, performed here by Alessandro Marangoni on Classical KUCO.

selections from volume 14 of what Gioacchino Rossini jokingly called his Sins of Old Age, music that he wrote after he retired from writing operas, is a set of more than 150 short vocal, chamber, or in this case, solo piano works, and performed here by Alessandro Marangoni. It is 4:56, Classical KUCO. Kent Anderson here, and I'll have a day to remember for you at 5 o'clock. Next hour, the best-known work by Jaromir Weinberger, flute and guitar combination by Mauro Giuliani, Aaron Copland entering a contest, and also music from Poland from the late 19th century, not Chopin. That's all coming up between 5 and 6. It's right here on Classical KUCO.

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1: A day to remember, June 23rd, 1868. As a young man, Christopher Latham Scholes was an apprentice printer in Wisconsin. Within a few years, he was a newspaper editor and eventually owned several newspapers and served in the Wisconsin legislature. But Scholes was an inventor at heart. In 1866, he and a fellow Milwaukee printer named Samuel Soule came up with a machine that would automatically number pages of a book or train tickets or banknotes. They showed this to a third man, Carlos Glidden, who wondered if the machine could be adapted to produce letters and words as well. Then Scholes read an article about a tarotype, a device invented by John Pratt. Scholes liked the basic idea but thought it was far too complex and set out to make his own typewriting machine. It took Scholes only 1 week to design the basic idea of his typing machine. A single letter of type carved onto a short metal bar could be made to strike upward against a glass plate. Paper could be inserted into the machine with a moving cartridge to hold it in place, with an inked ribbon between the type and the paper. On June 23, 1868, Scholes was granted a patent with the nondescript name, Improvements to Typewriting Machine. But there was still a problem. The keys were in alphabetical order, and they jammed frequently. Scholes tried many different combinations that would lay out the keyboard to separate the most often combined letters to limit collisions between the bars. You know the solution he came up with. You probably have one on your computer today. Scholes solved the problem of jamming typewriter keys with the now famous QWERTY keyboard. A Day to Remember is a production of KUCO at the University of Central Oklahoma. If you'd like a transcript, check out our Facebook page, A Day to Remember Radio. 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For A Day to Remember, I'm Kent Anderson.

Best known music by the Bohemian born, later an American citizen, Jaromir Weinberger. The polka and fugue from his 1926 opera, Schwanda the Bagpiper, performed by the President's Own, the United States Marine Band, directed by Colonel Timothy Foley. Here on Classical KUCO, Weinberger fled the Nazis in World War II. First lived in New York, then in Ohio, and finally settled in St. Petersburg, Florida, for the last years of his life. Classical KUCO, it's 5:12, and I'm Kent Anderson. Glad you came by this afternoon. Music for flute and guitar is up next. Oklahoma City traffic, two new accidents, Wilshire Boulevard at Piedmont Road, and North Classen at Northwest 36th. Our traffic information is from SigAlert.com. 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Now, Mauro Giuliani, guitarist who was enormously popular in Italy and then found a second audience in Vienna later in his life. Here's his serenade for flute and guitar, played by flutist Laurel Zucker and guitarist Richard Savino, here on Classical KUCO.

0: Serenade for Flute and Guitar by Mauro Giuliani. It's played by flutist Laurel Zucker and guitarist Richard Savino. At 5:30, Classical KUCO, I'm Kent Anderson, looking at the Oklahoma City area radar. Right now, most of the heaviest storms are far off to the southeast. We do have some others that are brewing out in West Texas right now, but nothing to report yet. Chances of showers and thunderstorms, though, continue through the night, mainly until about 11 o'clock tonight, and then we'll get a little bit of a break. Low temperature 71. Tomorrow, 40% chance of showers and thunderstorms again, and that'll be mainly before 10 a.m., and then gradually the clouds clearing and becoming sunny with a high of 87 tomorrow afternoon. Overcast in 72 now in Oklahoma City, 75 in Guthrie, and it's 71 in Union City.
1: UCO has been designated a Purple Heart University by the Military Order of the Purple Heart. 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
0: When he was 22 years old, Aaron Copland went to Paris. And like so many American composers of his generation, he spent time there studying with Nadia Boulanger. He was there for 3 years during the time he was studying with Boulanger. He wrote a ballet while he was there, rather a macabre piece called Grog. When he came back to the United States, he came back in 1925, and a few years after that, 1929, the young composer entered a contest sponsored by the RCA Corporation for original new works by American composers. He could not get together the work that he wanted to enter, which would eventually become known as his symphonic ode. So he recycled some of the things from that ballet he wrote in Paris and renamed it the Dance Symphony and entered that in the contest. He won, and he got $5,000 for it and a premiere by Leopold Stokowski and the Philadelphia Orchestra. Here's a performance of Copland's Dance Symphony with the BBC Philharmonic under John Wilson.

0: Aaron Copland's Dance Symphony. John Wilson there in a fine performance conducting the BBC Philharmonic on Classical KUCO. It is 5:50. One more look at afternoon drive time traffic now. Working an accident on Northwest 10th at Mustang Road. North Classen at Northwest 36th. And a report of downed power lines from the storms that blew through earlier in the area around Northeast 16th at Kellum Avenue. Traffic information from SigAlert.com.
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0: Now, Polish pianist and composer Gideon Rodkiewicz, born in Poland, it's in the modern-day Belarus on today's map for the city where he was born, became quite well known as a concert pianist throughout Eastern Europe. But his music was lost for many, many years. He died in 1891, and a recording of his work was not made until 2021. And that's the recording we're about to hear. This is a beautiful work, too, with an equally beautiful title. This is Evening Harmony, and it's played by pianist Włodzimierz Libieszki here on Classical KUCO.

Just a gorgeous work for piano by the Polish composer and pianist Giedemon Rutkiewicz, who was born on June 23rd in 1834. That was Evening Harmony. The pianist in this performance, which was the first recording of any of Rutkiewicz's music, was Wladimir Libieszki. Classical KUCO at 5:58. Up next at 6, Bill McLaughlin and Exploring Music. Thanks for joining me this afternoon. I'll be back here tomorrow at 2. I'm Kent Anderson for Classical KUCO.

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